0: Windsor's Alternative at 89X. It's Third Eye Blind with Jumper, the Tyler and Lynn Show. Good evening. Happy Friday. You've made it. Hopefully. Unless you're working all weekend, then I'm sorry for bringing it up. Okay. Yeah,
1: that's a sore spot to some people, Tyler.
0: NHL season officially kicked off, and your Detroit Red Wings in action tonight against the New York Rangers at Little Caesars. Won't be spoiling that score for you in case you're a big fan and you got it recorded and you're out and about not watching right now and you want to watch it with surprise later. That's our promise all season long.
1: Do we spoil it though if Shesterkin gets another goal?
0: If Shesterkin gets another goal, which he, if you missed it, the Rangers goaltender got a goalie goal pretty early in the year. Very exciting. If that happens, we will announce that part.
1: I can't believe that's the first time a Rangers goalie has scored.
0: I would have assumed Lundqvist had at least one.
1: Right?
0: Well, just incredibly good looking, but no goals.

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1: We got to talk about vape flavors for a second here.
2: Why is that?
1: Well, obviously there's calls across the country to get rid of any and all vape flavors. That way kids aren't encouraged to take up vaping. Which, if you're listening, don't take up vaping. This whole conversation, though, led me into talking to a friend who vapes. And their favorite flavor was called Harambe Iced.
2: Like the gorilla?
1: Yes.
2: Does it taste like gorilla?
1: No. Apparently
2: dead gorilla?
1: Apparently it's a citrus-forward flavor. I don't know how they landed on Harambe Iced. And then I was like, what? Because I assume they're all like root beer or cherry or grape.
2: Blueberry or peach or whatever.
1: Things that have flavors. No, they got crazy names. They kind of remind me of like weed strains back in the day. Do you remember when weed strains would have like the craziest names?
2: Blue Devil.
1: Yeah, they still do, to be fair, but it's all kind of used to it at this point. So I went on a hunt for the most outlandish vape flavors I could find.
2: Okay.
1: One here called Unicorn Vomit.
2: That's a thing? That doesn't sound appealing at all.
1: A chaotic mix meant to taste like a rainbow sherbet. Yoda Snot.
2: Are these real?
1: Yes. Death by Bunny. Unicorn Poop.
2: To go with the vomit.
1: Yeah, if you want to.
2: Yeah, you want to switch it up a little bit.
1: Get it from both ends, you know? Mix Harambe Iced in there as your top five weirdest names. Here's some interesting flavors, though. Once again, I assume they were all fruit. There's a roast chicken flavored.
2: For real?
1: Yeah. Crab legs. Pizza. Ranch dressing. Bacon. And then
2: what?
1: And what makes this entire conversation difficult, Worcestershire sauce.
2: There's actually one that tastes like Worcestershire sauce?
1: Worcestershire sauce. If you can order the right one. Just go to the counter and ask for Worcestershire.
2: It's like, sir, I don't know what you're saying.
1: There's gotta be more. Are there some we're missing here?
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0: Windsor's Alternative 89X. It's Eminem with Lose Yourself, the Tyler and Lynch Show. Of course, NHL underway. NBA coming up very shortly. When's the season officially kick off? The 20th?
1: Yeah, something like that.
0: It's the 20th. Interesting news out of the Pistons land. Is that what we're going to call it?
1: Pistons land?
0: Pistons land.
1: You know, across the river over there.
0: Jalen Duran signed to a 5-year, $200 million contract.
1: I feel bad for him. I really do.
0: Those, like, NBA contract, I mean, every sport, I guess, but even hockey, it's crazy money, but just when you look at the other sports, you're like, that's insane. $200 million.
1: For 5 years. Like, after that, I just quit.
0: Yeah, I don't really understand keeping playing after that. I'd be golfing and just retired and just doing whatever I wanted. Letting my money work for me, okay?
1: Right, exactly.
0: I'd probably get a financial advisor. You would be of assistance.
1: You don't have a financial advisor?
0: I got a guy.
1: A guy?
0: I don't know if he's qualified, but he's a guy.
1: Okay.
0: He takes care of this stuff. I don't know. I have no idea how much money I have anymore. My fiance's family had a financial guy, and then I just gave him all my money.
1: He's like, hey, I got a guy,
0: and
1: man.
0: And now it's gone.

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2: Didn't realize that vapes had such crazy names and flavors available. I was talking to a friend who was puffing on a Harambe Iced, like the dead gorilla. And then I kind of went down a wormhole of finding all these different flavors and stuff.
3: Yeah, some of the ones you mentioned before were just...
2: Yeah, Worcester sauce is interesting. Or however you say it. Haley messaged in and said it's Worcester sister sauce.
3: That's
2: that helps with the pronunciation.
3: It does.
2: Thank you. I got a couple more on the flavor front. What about egg?
3: Ew.
2: Specifically, you can get boiled egg, scrambled egg, or fried egg. They're all actually different flavors.
3: God, who's the monster who's getting boiled eggs?
2: Hot dog flavor?
3: No, thank you.
2: Blue cheese flavor?
3: I do like blue cheese, but not in a

0: tape.
1: And then here are some crazy names.
0: Okay.
1: Strawberry foot spray.
0: What is that?
1: It's a strawberry flavored vape.
0: But foot spray?
1: Foot spray as well. I don't know. It's in the name. Mango musty basement.
0: Yeah, no thanks.
1: Blueberry baby daddy cheating.
0: What?
1: Cotton candy child support. 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These are all listed on the website.
0: These all sound fake.
1: Yeah, you can order. You want me to order you some cotton candy child support?
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0: Chili Peppers, it's Give It Away, 89X, the Tyler and Lynn Show. Of course, there's going to be a bunch of road closures tomorrow downtown. So if you're headed downtown Windsor, make sure you just double check where you're going for the annual Zombie Walk and Parade.
1: Ooh.
0: Also, just a heads up, there's a Zombie Walk and a parade.
1: Yeah, just in case
0: tomorrow.
1: You didn't know.
0: I mean, that's a weird thing to run into if you don't know what's about to happen.
1: Oh my God, you're dead like, people.
0: You're like, is there a Slipknot show tonight? What is going on? It's almost Monday. It's no more regrets.

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2: I recently made a purchase that made me question everything in life.
3: Really?
2: What do I actually know?
3: What kind of purchase was
2: this?
3: What
2: do I believe? What's real? What's not real? I bought a vest.
3: Oh!
2: And I got to admit, I've been a vest skeptic and a vest critic my entire life.
3: And I don't understand why.
2: Because I thought it was a conspiracy theory.
3: What the hell is a conspiracy theory with a vest?
2: I thought it was the big fabric companies, okay, who were making jackets without arms, saving themselves fabric, but then for some reason charging us the same amount. And I was like, there's absolutely no way where that actually keeps you warm. I don't believe it. I do not believe in them. And then I got more and more into golf. And as the temperatures start to drop, I realize I'm going to need something that allows my arms to move while keeping my core temperature up in order to golf properly. So I bought a vest. A down vest.
3: Ooh.
2: A North Face vest.
3: Ooh, a fancy vest.
2: And I got to admit, I put it on to test it out. Roasted.
3: They're great, aren't
2: they? They work. Who would have thought my whole life? I was like, there's no way a vest would keep you warm. I see people walking around a vest. I'm like, what, are you a moron?
3: Great arm mobility as well.
2: The air is just coming in. Where the armholes, okay? Your arms are exposed.
3: How have you roasted your whole life?
2: I'm roasty toasty in this thing. Changed everything for me. What else? It made me question everything.
3: It's a great investment.
2: Really?
3: Yeah, I see what I did there?
2: Really, dude?
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0: Yeah, it's Maps 89X, the Tyler and Lynch show. The Lions getting sent to take on Carolina this weekend as part of Sunday Night Football. Some good news for the Lions. Coach Dan Campbell says that safety Brian Branch, is close to returning after getting hurt last season. So that's
1: good
0: news. On the more local front, the Spitfires pulled out a big win last night against North Bay. They are back on the ice tonight where they are taking on Guelph. So go Spits go. It's Valley Vending Machine.
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2: Shout out to everybody who's part of the vest hood. I recently joined, got myself a vest, and as I mentioned, made me question what's even real in this life.
3: Welcome to the club, man.
2: I thought it was a big scam forever. I saw people walk around in vests. I thought you all been duped by the big fabric companies trying to charge you just as much for less fabric, telling you you're going to be just as warm. Turns out, they were onto something.
3: Yeah.
2: Keep that core temperature up. Made me question everything I believe in life. I got a vest. I put it on. I was like, wow, I'm hot. I started sweating. I went, maybe 9/11 was an inside job.
3: Did you really think that? Do you think that vest were a conspiracy?
2: I put a vest on, and I immediately went, I think the earth is flat. I don't know what we've been told, but everything's a lie. You said it was a good investment.
3: I did say that.
2: Kind of upset me a little bit, not going to lie. You're better than that. The OG Tyler texted in, putting a bad word on our name with this joke. Said, I'm going to go buy a light green North Face vest, and then I'll be invest mint. Nah.
3: Yeah, OG.
2: Nah, we're not doing that.
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0: 7M without me, 89X, the Tyler and Lynch Show. Taco Mania is tomorrow. Matt and his headlights are going to be heading down there.
1: Is it safe for him to go out like that in public?
0: If he wears a hairnet, it's allowed.
1: Okay.
0: Yeah. So Matt and his headlights and his hairnet are going to be at Taco Mania tomorrow, where they're going to crown the best taco in the city. Things kick off at about 2 p.m., go to 11 p.m. You can also try all the eats yourself and all the margaritas.
1: Ooh,
0: as
1: I like
0: well.
1: That.
0: So if you're heading out for that, have a good time. Tell Matt we say hi.
1: He doesn't talk to us anymore.
0: Stop talking to us since we started telling everyone about his head lice.
1: Keep it a secret.
0: What? No, we don't want to spread it, Matt. It's the Blue Stones.

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2: Of course, NHL is back. Playoff baseball is here.
3: Yeah.
2: We still got football on the go. Woo! Basketball kicking off. It's the best time of year for sports. Literally all of it on. And I was watching a bit of the White Sox-Houston Astros and saw at one point the umpire. See, this is what's funny about it. It's not funny.
3: No, this is not funny at all.
2: Getting hit in the nuts is not funny.
3: Kind of is if you're on the outside looking in, but
2: it's not, though. We've all been hit in the nuts before. It's not a great feeling, obviously. But I think it is kind of funny how you cannot even see the play and just based off the reaction and the reaction of the other guys who did see it, know exactly what happened as a dude.
3: Oh,
2: like
3: 100%.
2: You just see, like, I did not see this umpire get hit in the nuts. I just saw the way he was bent over, and then I saw the way the trainer ran out from the bench, got to him, and then, you know, if there was something actually medically wrong, he would do something, but the trainer's like, just kind of puts his hand on his back.
3: He's there,
2: like,
3: for support.
2: What do you want me to do about this?
3: How
2: you
3: gonna
2: have
3: pal?
2: To wait it out.
3: Just keep bent over, just big deep breaths.
2: Like,
3: deep breaths.
2: So you didn't even, I didn't even see it. I know exactly what happened to that poor umpire. He's back. Everything seems to be fine.
3: But there's that moment
2: where you're like, oh God. And you can just tell by the reaction.
3: and you're laughing right now.
2: You know what was a scary one was the baseball player earlier this year. I don't follow baseball a lot, so I couldn't tell you what team, but he had a ruptured testicle.
3: Oh yeah.
2: After he got hit in the nuts and the commentator made fun of him.
4: Yeah, that'll hurt.
5: He's still down.
4: Yeah, I don't know that that's much an ice pack can take care of.
5: I don't really know what the protocol for this would be.
4: Catch your breath.
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0: Linkin Park, it's Numb89X, the Tyler and Lynch. Of course, it's Friday, and I want you to enjoy your weekend, but at the same point in time, Monday's right around the corner.
1: Why are you going to be that guy, man?
0: Well, there's positives with Monday.
1: Like
0: new stuff to give away.
1: Like what?
0: Hannah and Johnny got tickets to check out the Spitfires. They take on the Sudbury Wolves.
1: Okay, that's
0: win
1: cool.
0: Those all next week. Also, Dan going to have tickets to the Windsor International Film Festival. So,
1: oh, well then.
0: Fun. And Dan is the most handsome man in all of Canadian radio, possibly the world.
1: Can you win that?
0: You wish. It's Muse.

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1: Color me shocked. Gen Z turning to gambling to try and tackle thousands in debt, according to a new study.
2: Oh, no.
1: A whopping 65% of Gen Z claim that they regularly gamble and say they have done so to try and eliminate a chunk of their debt.
2: Really?
1: Yeah, 65%. That's mind-boggling. Now, of course, we got a gambling addict sitting across from me here, Lynch. You've had your issues with gambling. What message do you have to Gen Z who's trying to gamble their way out of debt? The floor is yours.
2: It's not called gambling if you win.
1: That's not...
2: That's what?
1: No, see,
2: what do you mean?
1: That's not good advice. That's exact opposite of what I was trying to get out there, and also...
2: An eight-leg parlay pays out way more.
1: No!
2: What?
1: This is not going as planned. 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
0: 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I've got-

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1: A look back at this week's biggest news and events in Windsor, Essex.
2: Hi, I'm Meg Roberts. Coming up on the week in review, Steve Martin was hosting The Shift and talked about new bans by the U.S. on Canadian imports. Kyle Horner talked about the Conservative emergency refuel plan. But first, we spoke with Nicole Sakella, owner of Rock Bottom and Sandwich, about the Gordie Howe Bridge multi-use path and the impact it had on their business and the community.
3: Walk the Gordie Howe Bridge for the first time.
4: It's neat, eh?
3: It is neat. Yeah. It's doing some good for local businesses.
4: It sounds like it's just been incredible for Sandwich Town. And that's just less than 2 months after opening that multi-use path. It's having transformative effects on two historic neighborhoods it feeds into on the Michigan side and, of course, here in Windsor. And joining us this morning is Nicole Sakella, who's the owner of Rock Bottom. Good morning, Nicole.
5: Good morning.
4: Okay, can you tell us what traffic has been like for you since that multi-use path has opened?
5: It's incredible. I mean, we couldn't have imagined that there'd be this many people coming over.
4: Are we talking like hundreds or?
5: Hundreds of people.
4: Wow.
5: And, and they're just so excited to be in a new country. I mean, they're so happy. And we keep thinking, you know, obviously it's weather related, but, every morning we start out and, it's quiet. And then you think, well, maybe they're not cycling over today or maybe they're not walking over today. Then, 10 minutes later, all the bike racks are filled with bikes. It's incredible.
3: Yeah, isn't that great to see that, and there has been, Nicole, such a community aspect and improvements on both sides of the border in Delray and in Sandwich in particular with this bridge being built, and to see it come to fruition and to see, as you mentioned, the bike racks full and stores getting filled up and your place getting filled up. You're like, okay, finally, we've been hearing about this for years and how much it's going to help. And it seems like it actually is.
5: It's tenfold. We didn't anticipate this many people. I mean, I guess because Windsor is quite small and we don't really realize how many more cyclists there are in Michigan compared to Windsor. And it's just new groups of cyclists all the time. And a lot of time they come in families or they come in their little cycling clubs too.
4: That's amazing. So, Nicole, what does this mean for Sandwich Town moving forward? I mean, obviously, you saw some immense success since the multi-use trail opened. I don't know. What do you see the future of Sandwich Town looking like with this increased traffic?
5: I'm really hoping that there'll be some more, there'll be some infill because we don't have a lot of vacant storefronts, but we do have some vacant lots that, some development could go into. So, we were always felt like we were on the outskirts of the city, and there was people in Windsor that didn't even know about Sandwich Town. And now I feel like we're the first stop off the bridge, and
3: right.
5: All of a sudden, we're no longer in the outskirts. Like, we feel like a part of the city. It's incredible.
3: Yeah, that's great to see. What are some of the common questions you're getting? I would love to hear this. Some of the common questions you get from Americans that are cycling over and stopping in Sandwich Town and in Windsor, maybe for the first time.
5: Oh, God.
3: Where's the snow? Is that a question?
5: No. It's mainly, how much further is it to the casino?
4: Yeah.
3: Not that far on a bike.
5: Not really. Not on the bike. Obviously the people walking, I recommend, taking some sort of transport to get downtown. A lot of them want to go see the large Canadian flag downtown.
3: Oh, that's cool. Okay.
5: And then, so sometimes we get people to go visit the flag and come back again on their way back over.
3: That's great. Nicole. And I was thinking of, for Americans that are coming over here, maybe for the first time, Nicole and Meg, as they bike over and go down to the big Canadian flag, they don't get the great view of their city like we do on this side. They may be seeing it from this perspective for the first time.
5: I can't tell you how happy and thrilled they all are to be over here. I mean, obviously, most of them apologize.
3: Right. for the orange cloud that's been hanging over us, yeah.
5: Exactly. And they're just so excited. It's really nice to be a part of it because it's, I don't know, it's hard to describe. It's just, we feel like a little tourist destination.
4: And you are, Nicole. And I'm so glad that this is happening to your business and other businesses in Sandwich, because I know that there's been years that it's also been really challenging. But, you know, this concept of sport tourism and especially cycling tourism, I mean, clearly there is something there.
5: Because it's all ages. I mean, there were a group of ladies that all in their cycling gear that came over, and they were like, honestly, they were in their 80s. And then, you know, my mom saw them and she said, I got to get my bike tuned up.
4: That's
3: awesome. It's great to hear, Nicole. Now, what? One last question. We got to go. What are they ordering? Like, do they like, oh my God, we got to try this. What's poutine? We got to try this because we don't have this.
5: Tons of poutine. Like, the poutine sales have gone through the roof, and it's like, right away say, you know, oh, can we start with a poutine?
3: Right.
5: And then they always asking for local beer, which is nice.
3: Nice. Oh, that's great. The Canuck Burger, they ordering that?
5: Yeah, but they get confused by the Canuck Burger. I had to send out an email to the staff because they order it, and then they said, well, we didn't realize it was Canadian bacon.
3: Oh.
5: Regular bacon, even though it says it on the menu, it's just
3: right.
5: A little confusing. And then we have to brew the iced tea because their iced tea isn't sweetened like ours.
3: Oh, that's
4: Nicole,
3: right.
4: You've adjusted your menu and everything based on this tourism.
5: Oh yeah, quickly. Like
4: yeah,
5: we explain what the pea meal bacon is for the Canuck Burger, and then we ask you brewed iced tea or you know regular iced tea or sweetened iced tea. Yeah, there's a few other things I think too. And some of them, like, want to try a Caesar.
4: Oh, you know? Yeah, classic. Okay, very good.
5: Yeah.
3: Okay, well, maybe you'll have some tonight, and then they'll, like, you know, oh, my God, of course, hockey's on. You know, it's on the TVs at Rock Bottom. Listen, Nicole, we're so happy to hear in a day and age when, you know, especially in the news, we hear about job losses and businesses closing, that things in Sandwich Town are thriving right now, and in big part because of this trail now being open. So it's good to hear.
5: It's wonderful.
4: Well, thank you so much for coming on with us this morning. That is Nicole Sakella, the owner of Rock Bottom, just talking about the huge effect that the Gordie Howe Bridge, the multi-use path, has had on Sandwich Town and businesses. And I just feel Sandwich Town deserves this, you know, because I do feel like sometimes that they've just been, they just haven't been taken care of the way that other places, other spots in Windsor have. And I'm so pleased for them. I wonder what this means. Like what will Sandwich Town look like in even, you know, as much as next summer, 2 years from now, 3 years from now, five.
3: Yeah.
4: The businesses
3: I know.
4: That'll pop up.
3: I think, you know.
4: Maybe some more housing, because I do feel like more housing is needed in that area. Hopefully it stays nice and affordable.
3: Yep. Something to watch. Something to watch.
2: You're listening to The Week in Review. I'm Meg Roberts. Up next, Kyle Horner spoke with Warren Mabee, director of the Institute of Energy and Environmental Policy at Queen's University, about the Conservative Emergency Refuel Plan and if it could actually have an impact on diesel prices if implemented.
6: Sunday, the federal Conservatives announced the Conservative Emergency Fuel Relief Plan to the public. It focused on tackling rising diesel prices at the pump for consumers and corporations. Let me help you out here a little bit. The plan outlines a number of measures which aim at making Canada's diesel supplies self-reliance within 5 years. Also, a few other things, eliminating all tax on diesel sales until at least Canada Day by extending the fuel excise tax cut until July 1st of 2027 and removing the GST from purchase of fuel, removing all diesel production taxes by permanently scrapping the federal industrial carbon tax and clean fuel standard. And join us talking about all of that. And every once in a while, we pop that up when it comes to the federal industrial carbon tax and clean fuel standard. And that gets a lot of run. No doubt about it. Canadians are interested in that. And I want to make sure we focused on that. Warren Mabee is the director of Institute for Energy and Environment Policy at Queen's University. And he joins us now. Warren, thank you for coming back on. How are you today?
7: I'm good, thanks. How are you?
6: I'm doing very well. Just when it comes to your overall thoughts on the fuel relief plan, could it work in reducing prices at the pump, especially with diesel? Your thoughts on that?
7: So, absolutely, taking some of the tax burden away on the price for diesel is going to give some immediate relief, particularly for truckers and for people that are using a lot of diesel fuel, you know, to move goods or to to build things. This is a way to bring those prices down over the short term and give consumers some relief because, of course, we end up paying those diesel prices in the price of food and the price of a lot of goods that are being moved around.
6: So, again, this is what you study when it comes to energy and environmental policy over there at Queen's University. This plan could actually reduce prices. This could make an impact in our wallet and when we go to the pumps.
7: It can bring prices down a little bit. Now, I do have to remind people that the federal government already took away the excise tax.
6: Yep.
7: So there's basically two taxes that are applied to fuels. There's the excise tax. There's a federal one and a provincial one. The federal one has been dropped to zero up till the end of January 27. It's normally 4 cents a liter, so that 4 cents is gone. There's also a provincial excise tax. In Ontario, that's 9 cents a liter, but it's higher in other places. You know, in Vancouver, it's 27.5 cents a liter in excise tax. So the provinces are actually taking a big slice of that. And then finally, there are sales taxes, and Mr. Polyev talked about that, the GST, the federal sales tax, and then provincial sales tax.
6: Yeah, he wants to remove the GST from the purchase of fuel. Can you focus on that, and what would that entail? And also, I mean, I'm guessing you got to make up for, you know, for the cost of that. How do you do that?
7: That is a really good question.
6: Mm.
7: Every time we take away a tax, ultimately, it takes away some of what comes into government, and those taxes are used to pay for lots of different things. In part, they pay for, you know, healthcare and for education and, you know, other sort of essential services. It's how the government basically balances the books. So, yeah, take away the HST or the GST, I should say, from diesel prices is going to have an impact. It is a percentage. It's 5% on the prices. So if diesel prices today are just about $2.75 a liter, I think, taking away 5% of that is going to take away almost 15 cents a liter. That's
6: boy,
7: lots of money.
6: Yeah, it's big, but listen, I'm not putting you on the spot. I know you're not the federal conservative leader here, but how do you replace, I guess, those monies that would come in from the GST? Or is that just, you know, maybe some of the services that we put that money into, maybe we just, you know, we just reduce it, I guess.
7: Yeah, I mean, in the long term, this is a relatively short window. Even Mr. Polyev is only talking about putting a tax holiday in place until Canada Day, until
6: yep.
7: July 1st of 27. So it's relief through the year, in a year where there's been a lot of turmoil, but it would come back, and I think that that's ultimately how they would replace it. The federal government runs such huge deficits right now that this probably would look like a rounding error in the grand scheme of things.
6: Interesting, interesting. Okay, this has been brought up before. I mentioned it in the open, removing all diesel production taxes by permanently scrapping the federal industrial carbon tax. That's been a hot topic, the clean fuel standard as well. I've mentioned how that does get some traction, especially online, when you bring that up. Your thoughts on that, and could that work, and is there a way just to scrap that carbon tax?
7: So lots of people have raised this idea, and I think ultimately the question is, where do we see the economy going? You know, the introduction of those carbon taxes was largely about, spurring new development in, you know, alternatives and electric vehicles and other forms of diesel, renewable diesels, things like that. And I do think that we need those tools to help address some of the big global challenges that are out there. At the same time, I don't think any politician wants to see households struggling with costs. I don't think anybody wants to see small businesses suffering. So I think that this is a point where you have to be really careful about the next steps. Personally, I think that providing some support to those businesses rather than taking away the tax base makes more sense, because that gives you more flexibility going forward. But, you know, part of the issue is we don't really have a good plan. We don't really know where we want to get to. We know we want to reduce our footprints, but Are we investing in the right technologies to get us there?
6: Let's say we help out a little bit of that industry there, maybe some relief a bit. Does that help with the gas prices? Does that help? I guess this is looking at diesel.
7: I think so.
6: Yeah.
7: You know, again, I think about a lot of the owner operators who are, you know, either they're purchasing diesel through the company and moving goods around for us. In some cases, they're basically recouping those costs in what they're charging out when they're, you know, running trucks. I think that giving them a break, because we've built the whole economy on the ability to move goods around, we do need to think about how their balance sheet looks at the end of the year, and this is going to be a tough year for them.
6: Is it doable here? He was talking about eliminating the price gap within with the United States within 5 years by increasing production of Canadian diesel and other refined fuels to $1 million per day. Could we do that? How hard and how quickly could we ramp up to that?
7: We can certainly move in that direction, but again, it requires a lot of new infrastructure.
6: Yeah.
7: We have to remember that Canada and the U.S. have an integrated energy system. And although we're having problems with the U.S. right now, and, you know, there is this sort of thinking that we should be more independent, building our own system isn't necessarily going to make things cheaper. There are big costs involved in expanding our production footprint. And it might make more sense, rather than focusing on conventional diesel, to focus on the renewable options. You know, there's a big new renewable plant built out in the prairies. We could be doing more of that. That's the sort of thing that I think will get us closer to our goals, employ more Canadians, and hopefully bring some of those costs down.
6: But when it comes to the main cost of bringing it down, I guess, you were focused on that GST. I know it's temporary, but that might be one of the main ways we can, I don't want to say instantly, but at least bring the prices down pretty quickly.
7: That is the way that you can do it fastest. And, you know, if you really are serious, talk to the provinces and try to get some of the provinces on board.
6: Yeah.
7: That might be a harder sell because, as I say, the provinces take more than the federal government does. So it'll be a tough discussion.
6: I'm glad you brought that up, though, right? Because it's important, especially for the listeners out there. You know, when we're complaining about gas prices and going after different levels of government, listen, responsibility on all fronts, on all of them. But it is, you know, it's just you need to know where the money is going and who has the biggest impact on the prices, right? I just want to make sure that that we get that info out there. Last one, you have any, and again, I know you're not part of the Liberal Party here, but you have any idea if Prime Minister Mark Carney is interested in this, if the Liberals are interested in this, or at least picking some of these ideas?
7: The only thing that I can say there, I'm not privy to what the Prime Minister is thinking or what Mr. Polyev is thinking for that matter. I think that Mark Carney has shown a willingness to adopt ideas that are good, and you've seen that in the decisions that he's taken over the last year. And if he sits down and decides that this is a good idea, I think he might institute parts of it.
6: Very interesting.
7: That would be my takeaway.
6: Yeah, I hope so, right? I mean, this is where the parties need to work together. You know, especially when it comes to the massive cost right now, diesel prices, gas prices. This is what we talk a lot about on this show, you know, coming together, forgetting about the colors and the stripes. If something is able to work, and obviously that will be that will be his concern if he does believe this could actually work. But I'll take your word for it, especially when it comes to this, Warren. Then do your homework and work with both sides, right? It doesn't matter what color you are. Warren, thank you very much for doing this. Really do appreciate it.
7: Thank you. You take care.
2: This is The Week in Review. I'm Meg Roberts. Earlier this week on The Shift, Steve Martin was joined by Barry Appleton, co-director of the Center for International Law at the New York Law School, about this week's U.S. import bans on Canadian goods and how it impacts the ongoing trade tensions.
8: Those bans went into effect today on close to $1 billion of Canadian imports. Alcohol, motorcycles, all kinds of different things. Can you kind of break down what we are seeing impacted today?
9: Okay, look, at 1 minute after midnight tonight, the U.S. stopped letting some products in at all. So before, we had been looking at tariffs, right? Tariffs are an increase in price. Someone can still buy it. Today, for some products, we're looking at a ban, okay? A ban closes the door. No price can get that in across that border, right? And that list covers beer and wine and spirits, whey protein, molasses, and motorcycles of a certain size, over 800 cc's. Each of those before was paying a 50% tariff. Now, you just can't. For love or money, you just can't bring it in.
10: And do you think that this is all, like you said, it's tougher to get rid of a ban? So is this just negotiating tactic?
9: This is an escalation for sure, right? This is, look, first of all, it's about $1 billion at stake here. If you're in the sector, it's devastating. If you're in that particular, if you're covered by it, there's no way out. You can't sell to the U.S., period, okay? But it is a warning shot to everybody in Canada about escalation. That's what the U.S. administration is sending to us, is what they are having negotiations today and tomorrow with the Mexicans. And while that's going on, they're escalating with the Canadians. This was not done by accident. It was done on purpose to give us a warning of what's yet to come. And I don't have to tell anybody in Windsor what the stakes are, right? You know about it. Look at what they've done to Hiram Walker and the distillery, right? This was to stop sending anything with a label across the border. You could still send bulk booze. You couldn't send it with its bottles. That was directed in southwestern Ontario, right? That's 430 people. And look at what's done to auto, and look at what it's done to steel. So this is just more ratcheting up.
10: Some of the news coming out of the steel industry yesterday was fascinating to me, kind of on leading up to this, as far as seeing that new plant announced for Iowa in the States, but then it impacting directly Stelco. I'm from Hamilton, so I know the impact on those 350 workers, with Stelco saying that they're shutting down finishing at the plant.
9: Yeah, cold rolled and coated lines in Hamilton, they're going to be gone. That's going to be 350 jobs there. But, you know, the company says up to 500 people are going to be affected. That's significant. And look at all the add-on effects in the country. It's terrible.
10: So where do we go from here? If this is just back and forth and it's, okay, who's going to make the bigger statement with some of these bans? Are they actually still negotiating behind scenes?
9: No. Talks stopped in August, okay? They really did. There are talks that were going on, first with the Chinese. They had meetings this week. Now they're going on with the Mexicans without Canada at the table. It'll be the fourth set of talks for CUSMA with Mexico, and they may very well make a deal without us. So Canada, we send some texts. We talk a little bit. There's going to be a trade minister's summit at the end of this week under the G20, and we'll be there, but there's no real discussion. Nothing's going to happen until after the midterms. There's no on-ramp or off-ramp here. There could be more escalation. I expect that. Because the U.S. thinks that pressure makes diamonds, and they think they almost got a deal the last time because of pressure. And they say, well, obviously the answer is we need to put more pressure. But in the meantime, thousands of Canadians are affected, and it's just wrong. It's just so unfair. And that is why we need to find other routes. I'm speaking to you today from New York City because I'm going to court tomorrow in the U.S. Court of International Trade to challenge the tariffs on forced labor with 25 U.S. state attorney generals and with the team that struck down the IEEPA tariffs, the emergency tariffs. Now, that could give us some relief, right? It could remove a card from Trump's hand. But, you know, we need to change the balance of power a little bit. But right now, nothing's happening, and that's our problem.
10: And is there concern around, you'd mentioned the midterms, so they're set for November 3rd later this year, but then we see some huge auto tariffs that are expected to come in on January 1. Is that enough kind of timeline for these two sides to actually work out a deal, or do you think it is just the states putting more pressure on our negotiators?
9: More pressure. Look, Windsor and Detroit have built one economy on two banks of the river, right? I mean, look, like it's interdependent, right? This is bad for Detroit. This is bad for America. This is bad for the Midwest. Okay, it's not just bad for Windsor, and trust me, it's bad for Windsor and Essex County, for sure. It's just bad. So at the end of the day, what we're looking at is a change of deployment of power rather than just economic benefit for the U.S., and that is what the Trump administration wants. They want to change how power is deployed. The Treasury Secretary Bessent has called it economic statecraft. That's what it's about. So we should have to see and expect more pressure rather than less.
10: And I think one of the running trends, and we've heard it directly from the U.S. administration, they don't want a trilateral deal. They're looking for two bilateral deals, and I think those negotiations with Mexico, again, more pressure.
9: Easier to control people if you don't have Canada and Mexico together ganging up against the U.S. That's always been their strategy, so I'm not surprised. But the thing that is surprising is the Americans, I think, thought they'd get the deal with Canada first, and then the Mexicans would be causing a lot of trouble. But the Mexicans, they've been going along with the flow, and they'll probably get the best deal. Still not going to be a good deal. It's just going to be the best. And Canada is going to be paying more, in my estimation. But it's complicated. We have different economies and different issues, and that's got to be worked out. But the Americans, I see nothing that tells us they're going to be reducing the pressure, and everything that suggests they're going to be increasing it.
10: So do you think realistically we could see a deal with Mexico before the midterms?
9: Yes.
10: Okay, and does that leave...
9: That's the goal.
10: So do you think then at that point, should Canada be negotiating with Mexico on their own to try and set up... No?
9: Because we have a deal with them. The old USMCA deal, plus we already have a Canada-Mexico framework. So we don't need another deal with Mexico. We need a deal with the United States to relieve the horrific pressure on what's going on to our auto sector and our steel sector and our aluminum sector and our manufactured goods and now our booze and our dairy and our lumber. That's what we need. But that's going to come at a price, and that price is going to keep escalating rather than going down. That's our problem.
10: Bit of a loaded question here, Barry. Do you trust the leadership in Canada currently and some of the tactics that they're taking as far as exploring deals across seas?
9: Of course I trust it, because I have to trust it. That's what they're elected to do. Maybe I might have some different approaches, but at the end of the day, you got to trust them. I certainly believe that the Prime Minister means well, right? But at the end of the day, we got to find a way to make a deal because so many people are suffering. And we got to end that suffering. We got to deal with that. So whether it's going to be by way of programs that are going to be able to cover it, or whether it's going to be by making a deal to be able to take the pressure off the sectoral tariffs, we got to figure it out. But that's what they're elected to. It's above my pay grade. But that's what they're elected to do. But I want to watch and see them do it. And right now, I think this is just going to be moving in slow-mo while we're all together paying the price. It's going to be tough.
10: It's a lot of posturing. It's a lot of, again, like you said, tactics. And that's my fear, is we're not seeing any action or any incremental growth other than the talks, what was it, a month ago, where we thought we did have a deal. But like you said, the states thought they could push us into a bad deal.
9: Right. Well, look, their view is to keep escalating the pressure because they think Canada's going to crack. We cracked last year when we gave up the DST for a chance to talk, and then they didn't talk to us. So that was not a good investment of our time or our policy, and they're just going to keep asking for more, price to pay, get to the table, prices along the way. You can call it whatever you like, but it's going to be pricey. And at the end of the day, I'm afraid that we're not going to have duty-free access to the United States across the board anymore.
10: And we're the ones paying that price in the meantime.
9: Yep, we are paying it, and you are paying for it especially. On the Canadian side of the Detroit River, you are paying the most in this country.
10: Well, and that's some of the hope. We did spoke to somebody in the automotive industry yesterday about American car sales down in Canada and some of the impact that it's having on the Detroit Big Three. But I guess you hope that there's some pressure there in the midterms, and maybe we see some kind of flip there. But I don't think we can necessarily count on that as a country.
9: Well, Steve, the problem is this. The president is not using trade authority that he has to go to Congress on. So even if he loses in the midterms, which I expect he will, he doesn't need Congress. When he uses the 338s or the 301s, he can make tariffs without going to Congress. And if he doesn't have to go to Congress, we don't have the congressional authority to be able to stop him.
10: Well,
9: and that's
10: what
9: he wants.
10: Yeah. And I feel like the administration this time has been more planned, but I'm right up against the clock, Barry. I do appreciate your time. I feel like we could chat about this for an hour.
9: Thanks for having me. You guys are taking the toughest part. We're all with you right now. We're all Windsor.
10: Thanks, Barry. That was Barry Appleton talking about the bans going on Canadian goods today, the impact we're seeing here locally, and like I said, this idea of pressure and rhetoric, but it just seems like the U.S. administration this time around, Trump used his first term to figure out the system. He has different people in place who are backing him up, and he knows the system now, and we've seen the impact in what, the first 18 months of his presidency, if that. So the scary piece there with me, what Barry said, is the fact that it doesn't matter about the midterms. He's figured out the system, he knows how to use it, and it's impacting us.
2: That's a wrap for some of the top stories this past week. 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I'm Meg Roberts.
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0: It's the jagged little pill that goes down so smooth. 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